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1: 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Here's a public service announcement from the City of Sausalito. 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
2: Now it is time for Tide Tones PM, your afternoon tide report from Radio Sausalito. Your reporter is Greg Grunke. Today is Saturday, September 5th, 2026. A low tide of 3.5 feet will occur at 12:29 p.m., followed by a high tide of 6.2 feet at 6:41 p.m. The next low tide will be minus 0.1 foot at 2:07 a.m. tomorrow, followed by a high tide of 4.6 feet at 9:38 a.m. All tide data is for the Golden Gate, so compensate accordingly. Today's sunrise was at 5:45. Sunset will be at 6:43, with darkness by 7:33. And there you have it, today's tide report for San Francisco Bay, brought to you by the Call of the Sea, wishing you a good day.

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She gonna jump. She gonna jump and shout. Baby, I can see her right now. 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She's jumping and shouting. 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
3: Now it is time for Tide Tones PM, your afternoon tide report from Radio Sausalito. Your reporter is Greg Grunke. Today is Saturday, September 5th, 2026. A low tide of 3.5 feet will occur at 12:29 p.m., followed by a high tide of 6.2 feet at 6:41 p.m. The next low tide will be minus 0.1 foot at 2:07 a.m. tomorrow, followed by a high tide of 4.6 feet at 9:38 a.m. All tide data is for the Golden Gate, so compensate accordingly. Today's sunrise was at 5:45. Sunset will be at 6:43, with darkness by 7:33. And there you have it, today's tide report for San Francisco Bay, brought to you by the Call of the Sea, wishing you a good day.
4: Well, Cal, it's been a ball, you know. It's been 25 years coming. But I was wondering, you know, singing with the band is a big thrill, but I thought, you know, just for old time's sake, thing in Memphis, in the W.C. Handy Theater, and one for my dad and uncle. Would you play a little of that Buck Dance music and let me dance with you?
5: Oh, okay. I'll give a little Toby opening.
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1: 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They called her Lazy Daisy May. Her aim in life specifically was, if there are bills to pay, don't ever chase the wolf away.

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3: Now it is time for Tide Tones PM, your afternoon tide report from Radio Sausalito. Your reporter is Greg Grunke. Today is Saturday, September 5th, 2026. A low tide of 3.5 feet will occur at 12:29 p.m., followed by a high tide of 6.2 feet at 6:41 p.m. The next low tide will be minus 0.1 foot at 2:07 a.m. tomorrow, followed by a high tide of 4.6 feet at 9:38 a.m. All tide data is for the Golden Gate, so compensate accordingly. Today's sunrise was at 5:45. Sunset will be at 6:43, with darkness by 7:33. And there you have it, today's tide report for San Francisco Bay, brought to you by the Call of the Sea, wishing you a good day.
4: Wow, this Miami is wonderful. As a matter of fact, isn't it romantic?

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3: Now it is time for Tide Tones PM, your afternoon tide report from Radio Sausalito. Your reporter is Greg Grunke. Today is Saturday, September 5th, 2026. A low tide of 3.5 feet will occur at 12:29 p.m., followed by a high tide of 6.2 feet at 6:41 p.m. The next low tide will be minus 0.1 foot at 2:07 a.m. tomorrow, followed by a high tide of 4.6 feet at 9:38 a.m. All tide data is for the Golden Gate, so compensate accordingly. Today's sunrise was at 5:45. Sunset will be at 6:43, with darkness by 7:33. And there you have it, today's tide report for San Francisco Bay, brought to you by the Call of the Sea, wishing you a good day.

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2: 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That's a Historical Society downtown walking tour happening the second and fourth Saturday each month from 10:30 a.m. to noon, leaving from the Ice House Museum at 780 Bridgeway in downtown Sausalito. 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
4: Now it is time for Tide Tones PM, your afternoon tide report from Radio Sausalito. Your reporter is Greg Grunke. Today is Saturday, September 5th, 2026. A low tide of 3.5 feet will occur at 12:29 p.m., followed by a high tide of 6.2 feet at 6:41 p.m. The next low tide will be minus 0.1 foot at 2:07 a.m. tomorrow, followed by a high tide of 4.6 feet at 9:38 a.m. All tide data is for the Golden Gate, so compensate accordingly. Today's sunrise was at 5:45. Sunset will be at 6:43, with darkness by 7:33. And there you have it, today's tide report for San Francisco Bay, brought to you by the Call of the Sea, wishing you a good day.

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3: You're listening to Away With Words, the show about language and how we use it. I'm Grant Barrett.
4: And I'm Martha Barnett. And Grant, I've been thinking lately about reorganizing my office, which has me thinking about how I organize my books on my shelves.
3: Oh, no.
4: And so I very much appreciated an interview that I read with Jane Smiley, the author, who was asked, how do you organize your books? And she said, only by kicking them out of the way so that I won't trip over them.
3: On one hand, I totally get that. On the other hand, don't kick your books. There's still the middle schooler in me who thinks of them as precious.
4: Right.
3: But there's also the adult in me who knows that, like, boy, my house is loaded with books. Something has got to be done.
4: Clear a path.
3: Clear a path. I have a teetering stack next to my bed that I reflexively push back against the wall every time I go by, and all it's going to take is one of the cats just brushing it the wrong way, and the whole thing is going to go down.
4: Well, you know, in thinking about how I'm going to organize the books on my shelves, I was heartened to come across a quotation from Luke Van Dunkersgode, who is a software expert. He said, think not of the books you've bought as a to-be-read pile. Instead, think of your bookcase as a wine cellar. You collect books to be read at the right time, the right place, and the right mood. And I really appreciated that because I've been thinking, oh, should I put them in alphabetical order? Should I suborganize the sections? But I really like the idea of just comparing your bookshelves to a wine cellar where you just sort of stroll in and you think, well, what do I feel like today? And maybe you make a serendipitous choice.
3: We'd love to hear about how you organize your books or the chaos that books bring to your life or great quotes about how to organize your books or books in general. You know, we're book freaks over here. Bibliophiles to the worst degree. 877-929-9673. 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
5: Hi, my name is Jessica. I'm calling from Denton, Texas.
3: Hello, Jessica. Welcome to the show.
4: Hi, Jessica.
5: I work at a hospital, and the nurse's station is where all the hot gossip happens. So I came down to the rehab office where I work, and I said, wow, the tea is really hot up there. And my coworker, who's a little bit older, didn't understand the reference. So I told her that's, you know, what the kids call gossip these days. And it got me thinking, you know, what are other phrases or references to gossip that have been used, you know, over the decades? I kind of talked to my family about it, and my mom came up with, like, to dish, and
3: oh, yeah.
5: My dad's military, so he came up with, like, the scuttlebutt.
3: Oh, good one, yeah.
5: And then, mm-hmm. Yeah, and then me growing up in the 90s, the one I could think of was, like, the 411, you know, what's the mm-hmm. lowdown? But mm-hmm. I was kind of thinking about maybe phrasings or terms like pre-1980s, like what were phrasings that might have been used to refer to hot gossip?
3: The hot goss. What did we call the hot goss, Martha, back then? Back in the dinosaur age.
4: Well, starting in the late 1800s, people talked about the scoop. That came from newspaper lingo. You know, what kind of scoop did you scoop up from... you know, the well of gossip out there. And you mentioned scuttlebutt, which is a really interesting term because it goes back to the idea of a cask of drinking water on a ship. And people would go, you know, the sailors would go and hang around the scuttlebutt to drink water, but they were also dishing gossip, sharing gossip the same way that people do that around the water cooler today.
5: That is so funny. I've never in my life understood what scuttlebutt meant. So that's funny.
3: But then you have ones that aren't so wholesome, like the dirt and the poop and the dope, which all can all mean gossip.
5: What was the last one?
3: Dope. Like the straight dope. Yeah, but dope has not always meant drugs. Sometimes it just means chemicals. And actually, dope also meant the syrup that was applied to the carbonated water that made a soda.
5: Oh, wow. I didn't know that either.
3: So dope a lot of times just meant the important ingredient in any mixture.
5: Oh.
3: Yeah. And in prison slang, you might have grapes. Because where do you get your gossip? You heard it on the grapevine. And what's on a grapevine? Grapes. So grapes. Grapes are your prison slang. And particularly juicy gossip or tragic gossip is gore. G-O-R-E, gore.
5: Ooh.

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1: Ancient Greek. In English, it's spermologer. S-P-E-R-M-O-L-O-G-E-R, spermologer. And it goes back to an ancient Greek word that means a gatherer of seeds, you know, like a bird is going around and just picking up seeds here and there. And the Greek word spermologos gave us this word spermologer, which is somebody who goes around picking up gossip and spreading it around.
2: It's a very official title.
3: Yeah, a lot
1: that
3: of these
1: very official, right?
3: A lot of these terms are heavily gendered towards women, but
1: True.
3: Men are just as bad at gossips. As a matter of fact, they talk about prostitution being the oldest profession, but I think the oldest hobby is gossip.
2: You're probably, well, that's what's so funny about this current lingo of the tea is I feel like maybe historically it wasn't as appropriate to admit that you were gossiping or that you had to use like a more under the less obvious term, but now it's just like, no, this is the tea and I'm giving it to you straight, you know? So it's interesting how the stigma around gossiping and how honest we are about it has changed a little.
3: Well, maybe we'll be more honest with ourselves about everything because we need a little more honesty in the world, don't we?
2: Yeah, that's true.
3: Well, Jessica, there are a ton of these terms, and we've just given you a smattering of them. Maybe there's something in there that you can use, or maybe you all can coin something else just appropriate for the medical professions, you know? Give me the charts.
2: Oh my gosh.
3: What are the latest charts? I don't know. I don't know what it would be.
2: Give me the vitals. What are the vitals?
3: Yeah, give me the vitals. Perfect. There we go. What's the AB positive on the situation today?
2: Oh my gosh. Well, thank you guys so much. This was really fun.
3: All right. Take care now. Be well.
2: Thank you guys. Bye.
3: Bye-bye.
1: Bye, Jessica.
3: What do they call gossip in your field? What are people who gossip known as? Maybe there's something fun that you want to share. Send it an email to words@waywardradio.org.
1: Hi there. You have a way with words.
4: Hello. I'm Mark from Richland Center, Wisconsin. And I was calling to ask about Murphy's Law. It's a strange thing, Murphy's Law. It has such a bad reputation, but maybe its reputation comes from a different moment in time when the British were trying to colonize Ireland and the most common name in Ireland being Murphy. So when a British constable or somebody comes onto a scene where some resistance against that colonization has been happening, the constable will say, well, who did this? And they'll just say Murphy. And before you know it, a whole bunch of successful resistance has happened against the British colonies or the British colonial process to the point where they're so frustrated that they themselves called it Murphy's Law, that if something can go wrong, it will. But that's just my thought process. I have no idea where Murphy's Law came from. But being Irish myself, of Irish descent, I'd like to think that it's proof of successful resistance.
3: It's not a bad theory, but unfortunately, there's no evidence to support that. I should say, though, that the idea with similar phrasing that everything that can go wrong will go wrong has been traced back at least to the 1860s. But calling it Murphy's Law, that name for that kind of idea, only dates back to the 1940s. So the concept is old, but the naming of it is new. And so that's kind of the difficulty that we have here. And the what we do know, the first use we find in print relates it to jokingly calling it one of the laws of thermodynamics. There are a bunch of researchers, amateur and professional, who hang out on the email list of the American Dialect Society. Fred Shapiro, who's written a couple of great books, Stephen Goranson and Bill Mullins, they have disproven all of the common theories about the origin of Murphy's Law as a term. And they've uncovered an interview by psychologist Ann Rowe of Caltech with mathematician and physicist Howard Percy Bob Robinson. And he talks about it being maybe a mythical fourth law of thermodynamics in 1949.
4: Because the Irish are so hot-blooded? What is this?
3: No, Irishness never comes into it. It really does nothing about Irish, just calling it Murphy's Law. And it never really talks about the character of the Irish, even though Murphy is an Irish name. And so, and sometimes, in a second place, he phrases it as,

0: anything can happen and usually does, which isn't a bad rephrasing of the thermodynamic law of entropy. So it's interesting that it might be just simply a rephrasing of the idea of entropy. That things kind of fall apart and things naturally will not hold.
1: Right, right.
2: You know, one variant on Murphy's Law was proposed back in the early 90s by an editor in Australia, and it reads in part, if you write anything criticizing editing or proofreading, there will be a fault of some kind in what you have written. And he called that Murphy's Law. It looks like Murphy's, but there's a typo. And my gosh, that's so often the case.
0: You commit the error, you're criticizing yourself. So anyway, that's what we know about the origin of Murphy's Law. I like your theory. The Irish certainly did not, they withstood the British dominance for many centuries. So certainly the fighting spirit is there.
1: Well, thanks, you guys. You have a great show. Thank you.
0: Take care. Bye-bye.
2: So
0: be well.
1: Bye-bye.
0: Find out how to reach us on our website at waywardradio.org/contact, where you can also find all of our episodes that you can listen to end-to-end, nonstop, for the rest of your life.
2: Critic Peter Sheldahl died last year at the age of 80. And a few years earlier, he wrote a lovely essay for The New Yorker called The Art of Dying. And in it, he reflects on the process of writing, and he says, "When I finish something and it seems good, I'm dazed. It must have been fun to write. I wish I'd been there." And I can so identify with this. You know, sometimes you're writing and you struggle and you struggle, and then you get into the zone and it's almost an out-of-body experience.
0: Right. Yeah, I agree with that, the zone. But also, sometimes the self-doubt that you have of not being good enough makes you amazed that you are good enough, that you can create something amazing. You know, these two forces make you surprised that you can make something great, or something passable, at least.
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0: You're listening to Away with Words, the show about language and how we use it. I'm Grant Barrett.
2: And I'm Martha Barnett. And with apologies to Eugene O'Neill, the quiz man cometh. It's John Chinesky, our quiz
0: guy. Hi, John.
2: Hey, John.
6: That's me, guys. Hi, nice to see you guys again. You know, sometimes people ask me, how can I be funny? And of course, I can't teach you how to be funny, but I can teach you to be amusingly annoying. In fact, it's sort of the stock in trade of a dad. For example, if someone makes an illustrative noise to enhance a story, I'll always ask them to repeat it. It's annoying as hell, but what's important is that I think it's amusing. So, like, for instance, says, oh, yeah, they're walking down the street, and all of a sudden, ka-chunk, the guy fell over. I'm like, sorry, what did the guy do? You know, ka-chunk. I'm sorry, one more time? What did he? Ka-chunk. As long as you make somebody repeat something over and over again, it's annoying to them, and it's amusing to you. Now, another thing is to ask annoying questions about where things are. For example, if someone says, We got to get moving on this. The time is now. I will always interrupt and say, I'm sorry, excuse me. When is the time? Now. Sorry, when? Now. Now you'll know how to be annoyingly amusing. I'll describe a situation and ask you where or what something is. And you have to tell me again and again where or what it is. All right?
0: Oh, no.
6: Yeah, no, you'll get this. It's easy. It will be very, very annoying. Here's the first one. Yes, you're right. I don't see any more aliens around. What did you say the coast is?
7: Clear.
6: I'm sorry. What was that again?
7: Clear.
6: The coast is what?
7: Clear.
6: It's clear. Clear. That's right. The coast is clear. All right. Sure. You've got the drop on me and the tables have turned. Where did you say the shoe is?
0: The shoe is on the other foot.
6: Where can I locate that shoe? Wait, sorry, what again? Where is that shoe?
0: It's on the other foot.
6: Oh, on the other foot. Okay. True, so true. There are clear signs that something unpleasant is about to occur. Where did you say the writing is?
7: I was going to say in Denmark, but
6: the writing
7: the
6: is
7: wall.
6: In Denmark. I'm sorry, where was it again?
7: On the wall.
6: I'm sorry, where?
7: The wall.
6: Come
7: it's
6: again?
7: On the wall.
6: Oh, on the wall. On the wall,
7: it's
6: sure.
7: Over there on the wall.
6: As you say, this project is very complicated, and something could prove to be a problem. Oh, where did you say the devil is?
7: In the details.
6: Where's the devil again?
7: In the details.
6: In the details, right. Okay. Finally, yes, Professor, it's all said and done. We just need to record this for posterity. What did you say? What did you say the rest is?
7: History.
6: What?
7: History.
6: Sorry, come again?
0: Oh.
6: Come,
0: history.
6: What's that? One more time? Try this ear over here.
0: The rest is her story.
6: Try this side over here, this ear. That's my better.
0: The rest
6: good
0: is
6: ear.
0: Her story.
6: Her story, that's right. Okay.
0: Yes.
6: Anyway, well, listen, I got to go chase after my family. They just left me, so.
0: Right.
6: I better get going. You guys are great.
7: Thank you, John.
0: Oh, John, that was actually very fun. I really appreciate it.
6: Thank you,
0: that.
6: Martha. Thank you,
0: Nothing
6: Grant.
0: Nothing like bickering with friends.
6: That's right.
0: Maybe you've been bickering about language in your house, or somebody misunderstood something where you work. We'd love to sort out your language confusion. Call me and Martha, 877-929-9673, or tell us the difficulty in email, words@waywardradio.org. Hello, you have a way with words.
8: Hello, how are you? Tigger Gray in Tallahassee, Florida.
0: I hear birds in the background. Must be a nice day in Tallahassee.
8: Oh, it's lovely. Yeah, I'm sitting on my front porch where I basically live.
7: Nice.
8: It's lovely out here.
0: What's on your mind, Tigger?
8: Whilst making breakfast the other day, my wife and son were hanging out in the kitchen, and my wife was describing to us an operation she'd recently gone through on her thumb for arthritis, where the doctor had removed a bone and replaced it with a wire to keep the finger and thumb together, at which point I shuddered and said out loud, "Oh, that just gave me the collywobbles." And to which my son went, "What?" And Sarah, my wife, said, "What?" I said, "The collywobbles, you know, the collywobbles." And they said, "I've never heard of that word."
7: Huh.
8: And so I told them what it was, what I thought it was, and what I know it to be. And Sarah immediately said, "You ought to call Away With Words."
0: Yes, you should. All right. Tell us about you and collywobbles.
7: Yeah.
0: Are we hearing that you're not from Tallahassee?
8: Right. I'm English originally. Ultimately my aunt and my mom used to use it all the time to describe when they were, upset in the tummy or, more to the point when something makes you cringe. And, her describing that operation on her thumb totally made me cringe.
7: And did it make your stomach feel funny?
8: Oh, yes. Absolutely. It's deep. It's inside. It's almost, it's kind of like falling in love, but you're going, "Wait a minute, this is not right."
0: So a negative butterflies in the stomach.
8: Right. Negative butterflies. There you go. That would have easily explained it.
0: The willies or the heebie-jeebies.
8: Yep. Exactly.
7: And the molly grubs. I'm really surprised that your family hasn't heard this term. It's been around since the early 19th century and generally means, well, gastrointestinal distress. It might come from a combination of colic, as in colon, you know, a pain in your stomach, or and the word wobble. So colic and wobble together. We're not sure where this word comes from, but there are lots of variations of it, like golly wobbles, or I got the Carly marbles, or the collar moggies. But I'm kind of surprised.
8: My body certainly wobbled when I heard her describe the operation.
0: Yeah.
7: Your
0: yeah,
7: golly certainly wobbled.
0: I was a little wobbled. Like, yeah, over here, too. I was like, a wire?
8: Yeah, really. So, but they're Sarah's American, you know, from Tallahassee, and my son was born here, Harrison. And, it's the case that they've not heard me say that. And I actually have an American accent, but when thinking and talking English, I become English again.
7: Uh-huh.
8: But that just popped right out in the middle of cooking breakfast.
0: I imagine that's a fairly common occurrence in your house, where they all, like, hold you to account for your weirdness.
8: Without a doubt, they think I'm weird. Yes, absolutely.
0: Thank you for calling. And, I got to say that these cross-cultural conflicts are always great fun for us. So if you have any others, you and your family have these two different dialects crashing together, do call us, will you?
8: Absolutely.
0: All right, take care. Bye-bye.
7: Thanks.
8: Cheerio.
0: There's a funny thing that happened in your house. I know that there is, where somebody said something that nobody else understood, but they swore it was real. We would like to sort that out with you because we are going to have answers, or we're going to try to have answers. Call us 877-929-9673. That's toll-free in the United States and Canada. And if you're not in those two countries, you can still reach us. There's a WhatsApp number. Go to waywardradio.org/contact.
7: We got an email from Carrie in Ohio who writes, "When my 18-year-old was 2, she'd always ask for LMNOPs. It took us forever to realize it was M&Ms she was asking for." Isn't that cute?
0: That's very cute.
7: Carrie goes on to say, she also called hot dogs go dogs, and no matter how many times we practiced hot dog, she couldn't drop the go. She'd even say hot go dogs if we tried to get her to practice it the right way. We still call them go dogs from time to time.
0: I wonder if she had that book. Remember the Go Dog Go book?
7: Go Dog Go?
0: Yeah, I wonder if she had that book, or maybe that influenced her.
7: That's what I'm thinking, too. Maybe she had LMNOP.
0: Because that was another book, wasn't it?
7: Mm-hmm.
0: From the same set. Oh, that's very cool. Kids are so cute.
7: And isn't it great how we just pick up those expressions that the kids come up with, and you use them the rest of your life?
0: Yeah, and that's one of the things that frustrates linguists when they try to, like, come up with these really complicated expressions about why a language changed. And, sometimes maybe it was just a 2-year-old.
7: Good maybe, point.
0: Maybe, like, Indo-European changed just because of a bunch of 2-year-olds.
7: Yeah, right.
0: Maybe there was no big thing that happened.
7: Share your stories about kids and language. 877-929-9673. Hello, you have a way with words.
9: Hi, Martha. Hi, Grant.
0: Hello.
9: Hi. So my name is Sarah. I'm calling from San Antonio, Texas. And my call regards a oft-asked question here in Texas, which is when you go to a restaurant and you order iced tea, the immediate question to follow is sweet or unsweet. And this has always been kind of a pet peeve of mine, maybe wrongly. I guess I'll find out. Because to me, I always thought, how can this tea be unsweet? I thought un meant an undoing or a reversal of some sort. So to me, it just didn't sound right when people would ask, do you want it sweet or unsweet? I would just think, do you want iced tea or do you want it sweetened iced tea?
7: Well, Sarah, what are your thoughts about which tastes better?
9: I'm not a sweet tea person. Growing up in Texas, and I'm sure it's prevalent in the South, it's just too sweet for me. I don't mind a little bit, but when they say sweet tea, they mean really sweet tea.
0: Oh, yeah. It's almost a syrupy.
9: Yes.
0: Yeah. So does the un automatically mean a reversal? Does it mean that a thing used to be sweet and we took the sweetness away? That's what you're asking.
9: Yes, exactly. Because in my mind, I think something's been undone or, you know, unrolled or unfolded, whatever it is. And that means it previously was folded. Yeah.
0: Yeah, that folded is a really good one to hang on to here, because you can have something that was folded be unfolded, and you can have something, but however, you can have things that are unbuilt that were never built, and you can have things that are unbelievable that were never believable. And so particularly with adjectives, un doesn't have to mean a reversal. It can simply mean not, or the absence of a condition. And so sometimes that un is about a comparison to expectations. So, for example, an unopened tomb, you know, T-O-M-B, was once open, but by comparisons to our expectations that tombs usually remain closed after their contents are put in, we consider it unopened, right? If we call something an unopened door, it means we haven't opened it yet, although circumstances might indicate that we will soon or should have already opened it. Although obviously the door has been opened before, but right now we're calling it unopened because people expect us, or we expect ourselves, to have opened this door, to soon have opened this door. So it's all about expectations here.
9: Yeah, so I was going to say that unopened, actually, I just kind of had a light bulb, and I thought, you know, when you buy something from a store, you expect it to be unopened. And
0: but it was previously opened.
7: Right.
9: It shouldn't be open. So the expectation is, I see what you're saying. That's a really good point.
0: Yeah, so that is exactly where unsweetened tea fits in. By all expectations of Southern gustatory habits, it should be sweetened. Therefore, when we call it unsweetened, we are indicating that unsweetened is the unusual condition and that sweetened is the usual one.
9: Okay. So I can get rid of that pet peeve now, I guess.
0: Yeah, relax. Have a tall, cold glass of tea and relax. Put your feet up. Maybe a little fried chicken. So it's funny, though. Adjectives with un and verbs with un behave a little differently. With verbs, the un prefix is indeed almost always about a reversal of condition. So you have undo, untie, unpack, unfold, like you mentioned. And those are almost always about a thing that was that is no longer.
9: Okay, that makes sense. So, and I can finally put this to rest.
0: Yeah, so it's about expectations. What do we expect? The un indicates that an expectation has been reversed.
9: Thank you so much. Thank you.
0: Right, bye-bye.
7: Bye-bye. Call us with your language question, 877-929-9673. Hey there, welcome to Away with Words.
10: Hi, my name is Ronald High. I'm calling you all from Columbia, South Carolina.
7: Wonderful. What's on your mind?
10: Well, the thing that I'm thinking about, a lot of times I hear the word hope and I hear the word help. And sometimes I hear people say, I'm going to hope you with your homework. I always thought it was, I'm going to help you with your homework. And I said, well, maybe it's just a regional thing or something, but I've heard it pronounced and said that way many times, even from very educated people. And so now I'm kind of confused. I stick with, I help you. I will help you with your homework, but I don't use hope in that same manner. And I just wonder, what is the origin of that?
0: Okay. Yeah. So people are saying the word H-E-L-P so that it sounds like the word H-O-P-E. Help sounds like hope.
10: Absolutely. They actually say, well, I'm going to hope her with something. I said, what do they mean I'm going to hope her with something?
0: Yeah, there are two things at work here. One is there's a British dialect, old version of the verb hope, that's hanging on and has been hanging on for centuries, where the past tense forms were spelled H-O-L-P. or H-O-L-P-E-N, and a variety of other things, sometimes H-O-P-E, and they've hung on for centuries in little pockets throughout the United States, especially in the American South. And those themselves are carryovers from Middle and Old English. It's usually the past and past participle forms. Now, it's not that common anymore, and when you do find it, it tends to be the older folks. Not always, but usually. But there's another thing that happens, again, in the southern United States, where speakers of certain dialects, and these are regional, just like you guessed, so you got that right, they drop L sounds before what are known by linguists as back vowels, such as O. These are vowels literally pronounced in the back of the mouth, especially when those vowels happen before certain consonants. So the same people that say hope instead of help might also say code instead of cold. So they say C-O-D-E instead of C-O-L-D, especially if they're younger. Do you know people who say that?
10: Yes, of course.
0: They might say hoed, H sounds like H-O-A-D, instead of hold, H-O-L-D. Do you ever hear that?
10: Very interesting. Yes, I have, but I just didn't think of it in the same manner in which you were saying it. I just thought it was something that they just simply said. But now this is, gives me more of a reason why they do what they do. And you're right. The people who usually say, I will hope you, they are older. Well, you know, probably middle-aged to older. I don't find the youth ever saying that.
0: Yeah, there's two different dialect things happening here that have some overlap, but they happen for different reasons. So we see across the United States, the older dialect patterns changing or disappearing, but new dialect patterns coming in, and occasionally they intersect.
10: Okay, I really appreciate your answer because it helps to clarify it better for me.
0: All right. Be well. Take care.
10: Okay. Goodbye.
0: Bye-bye.
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0: You're listening to Away with Words, the show about language and how we use it. I'm Grant Barrett.
7: And I'm Martha Barnett. In the late 16th and early 17th century, John Donne wrote about love, sex, and death. His love poems have been described by some people as the greatest in the English language, but they're famously difficult to unravel. Author Catherine Rundell compares this process to trying to crack a locked safe. And she's written a new book about Donne. It's called Super Infinite. And she describes it as a biography and an act of evangelism because she's passionate about what she calls Donne's burning originality. And she writes about it with a lot of zest and wit. From an early age, Donne was intimately acquainted with death. He was born into a Catholic family in London at a time of fierce anti-Catholicism. Close relatives were imprisoned and killed for their beliefs. Donne also survived a plague that ravaged London, and he joined an expedition against Spain in the Anglo-Spanish War. Back home, he was briefly imprisoned for marrying a girl without her father's consent, and they later had 12 children, but 6 of them died young. And he was forever struggling to earn enough to feed the rest, and he was writing all the while. And eventually, he converted to the Church of England, he joined the clergy, and he became dean of St. Paul's Cathedral, where he became something of a celebrity. Thousands of people would come to hear his sermons. His poetry is hard to characterize. It can be satirical, gloomy, carnal, exuberant. He broke from tradition by using jagged lines and jarring imagery. One of his love poems actually likens lovers to the legs of a compass used to draw circles. And other poems are downright misogynistic. But Rundell insists that if you tease out his larger themes, if you work to crack that safe, you'll be richly rewarded. She writes, "He was a man who walked so often in darkness that it became for him a daily commute. But there are also few writers of his time who insisted so doggedly and determinedly on awe. He was often hopeless, often despairing, and yet still he insisted at the very end, 'It is an astonishment to be alive, and it behooves you to be astonished.'" Donne wants us to see the connections around us, our connections with infinity, or as he calls it, the super infinite, and also the connections with each other.
0: Yeah, there's the famous Meditation 17 from his Devotions Upon Emergent Occasions and Several Steps in My Sickness. What a title that is. From 1624 that has, well, a couple phrases in it I think everyone will recognize. It's probably his most famous work. It starts, "No man is an island entire of itself. Every man is a piece of the continent, a part of the main. If a clod be washed away by the sea, Europe is the less, as well as if a promontory were, as well as any manner of thy friends or of thy own were. Any man's death diminishes me, because I am involved in mankind. And therefore never sin to know for whom the bell tolls, it tolls for thee." And so we have not only a famous Hemingway novel, probably one of his best works, but we have No Man is an Island, which became a proverbial phrase in English because of Donne.
7: Yeah, that's far and away his most accessible poem, as far as I can tell. And the rest of his work, as Rundell says, is really challenging. But her book itself is really fascinating, if nothing else, for the texture of life during that time. So that book, again, is Super Infinite by Catherine Rundell.
0: We'll link to that book on our website. And we know we have a lot of poetry fans. 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
7: Here's a tweet I liked from Jeremy London. "If we named people the same way we did 1,000 years ago, we'd have dudes named things like Darren the Depressed or Isaac the Uninsured." And Grant, it made me wonder, you know, what would you be named if you were named that way?
0: What would I be named? Oh, yeah. I don't know. Like, so it's about my main characteristic.
7: I guess. Or your main characteristic at the moment? I immediately went to Martha the Curious.
0: So what would be your main, like, negative one, though?
7: A negative one about me?
0: As if.
7: Well, curious could work more than one way, I guess.
0: That's true. Martha, who ends up with squid ink on her face because she says, what's this creature?
7: I might be
0: Grant the Scowler or Grant the Parchment Hoarder.
7: I like the Parchment Hoarder. That's good.
0: We'd love to hear what your name would be if you were named 1,000 years ago. Let us know on Twitter at WAYWORD. Hello, you have a way with words.
14: Hello. Hi, Martha. Hi, Grant. This is Stacy calling from Marquette, Michigan.
0: Hello, Stacy. Welcome to the show.
7: Hi, Stacy.
14: Hi. Thank you. My family, my opa, my grandfather, Otto, had always used the word with us, the grandkids, and then my father used it as well when we were misbehaving and maybe we were in trouble, and the word was putch, and we were told, you know, if you don't get it together, you're going to get a putch, you're in trouble, you're going to get a putch. That was normalized in my family, but when I would use that word with friends at school or elsewhere, no one else had ever heard of that word. And so I was kind of embarrassed, and I've always sort of wondered where it came from. And a little bit of research that I've done, and I mean very little, is just finding a German word, because my grandfather was first generation and fluent in German, was to mean government overthrow. And I thought, well, I'm pretty sure OPA didn't mean that. And so I've always wondered what putch means.
0: I was going to guess that Opa Otto was a German, because Opa Otto sounds very German to me.
14: Very German, very German. He was fluent in German and also fluent in Swedish, because he was an iron worker.
0: Okay.
14: And where he worked, they spoke Swedish. And so he picked that up as well. So he was a bit of a linguist in a way.
0: Yeah.
7: Okay. So when he told you that you were going to get a putch, what were you anticipating getting? What did he tell you a putch was?
14: A putch usually meant a spanking, and for anyone listening, it was usually just a little spank. We didn't get wooden spoons or anything like that. It just usually meant that you were going to get a little spanking.
7: Mm-hmm. Mm-hmm.
0: Am I hearing a P there? That's like P-U-T-C-H or P-O-T-C-H?
14: Well, I look, when I have researched it a little bit, I was spelling it P-U-T-S-C-H, just
0: okay,
14: guessing
0: gotcha.
14: That mm-hmm. was how it was spelled.
0: There we go. That makes sense. P-U-T-S-C-H.
7: Mm-hmm. So he might give you a little putch on your tuchus.
14: Yeah.
7: A little slap on your behind.
14: Yeah.
7: Well, the German word putch, P-A-T-S-C-H, means a slap. And it's probably onomatopoetic. So if he was talking about giving you a potch or a putch, it was a little slap. The reason that you saw all those other words having to do with the government is that there is a related dialectal German word, putsch, P-U-T-S-C-H, that means a sudden blow or a smack. And it came to be used in German to refer to an attempt to overthrow a government or an armed insurrection. And in fact, in the 1920s, there were several of these in Germany. And one of them was in 1923, Hitler and his followers unsuccessfully tried to overtake the German government in something that was called the Beer Hall Putsch. And English journalists ended up adopting this word putsch to mean a violent overthrow of a government, which is really interesting because it has to do, you know, it goes back to this early, early sense of a slap or a blow. And you also see this kind of thing when you're talking about a coup d'etat. The French word coup has to do with striking. And in Spanish, the word for that kind of thing is golpe, a striking. And so a putsch is a strike against a government. And the related word, patsch, in German means slap, and it's been adopted into dialectal English as putsch, like you said, P-U-T-C-H or P-O-T-C-H. And so it's a real range from a little bitty slap to overthrowing a government.
14: Certainly is a range, and I just assumed I what the spelling might be without really thinking of alternative spellings, and just wondered if my OPA was just making up a word, or maybe if it was something from his own
7: family.
0: Oh, no. He probably was warned when he was a kid that he was going to get a potch. And Martha, you said something about a potch in Tookus, which is a clue to more information that you can drop on us.
7: Right, that there's a Yiddish connection here, that potch in that sense is a Yiddishism.
0: Yeah, so lots of our listeners probably remember as kids hearing about potchkeying. The potchkey is a verb meaning to fool around or to mess around, which also is related to that word. And being warned that they would get a potch in Tookus if they misbehaved, to get a smack on the bum.
14: And that definitely aligns with how my opa used the word, for sure. And frankly, my dad.
0: Yeah, it's kind of more like a push that moves you along rather than something that stings, right?
7: That's a good way to put it. It's more
0: playful than a vigorous belting.
14: Absolutely. We never had any sort of vigorous discipline other than, you know, getting the evil eye, or being told that, you know, our parents were disappointed in us, which was like the ultimate worst possible thing
7: right.
14: ever. So a putch was sort of a, you know, you kind of need to get with the program here. So, doo-doo-doo. But
0: yeah, a demonstration of strength rather than of anger.
14: Yeah, that's, oh my gosh. Wow, I can't wait to tell all my cousins about this. So.
0: Yeah, that it's a heritage word. This is something that you've inherited from your family's roots.
14: Absolutely. And the Yiddish connection, that's so interesting. Yes.
7: Thank you so much for sharing these memories with us.
14: Thank you so much. I really appreciate it.
0: All right. Take care now. Be well.
14: Take care. Bye-bye.
0: The toll-free number to call from Canada or the United States is 877-929-9673.
7: Here's a word you're likely to hear more often, especially if you have effortless attractiveness or style. That word is Riz, R-I-Z-Z.
0: Oh, yeah, Riz, short for charisma, has been bouncing around for a couple of years now, but it looks like it's coming on strong.
7: Yeah, isn't it great that it goes all the way back to an ancient Greek word that means grace or beauty or kindness? Charisma comes from ancient Greek, and now it's being formed by lopping off both the beginning and the end of a word.
0: Yeah, morphologically, English doesn't typically form words like that, and the meaning has changed a little bit, right? Riz doesn't equal charisma. It's more about your swagger or your game or your ability to get with somebody romantically.
7: Mm-hmm. So keep an ear out for Riz.
0: We'd love to know what they're talking about on your campus, at your school. What's the slang? 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
7: Hello, you have a way with words.
15: Hi there. This is Rebecca Stanfield.
7: Hey, Rebecca, where are you calling us from?
15: Jackson, Tennessee.
7: All right. Well, welcome to A Way with Words. What can we do for you, Rebecca?
15: Well, when I married in 1989, I heard my mother-in-law, who was a retired school teacher, she was in her 60s at that point, and she used several phrases and expressions that I had never heard. They seemed almost Elizabethan to me. She described the ne'er-do-wells in the community by saying they were not work brickle. I looked up the word brickle in one of my dictionaries, and it gave the definition as broken. So I wondered if these people who were not work brickle had not been broken to work. We talk about breaking horses and mules so that they will work.
0: Work brickle, we can help you with that. That one has a long history, not only in the United States, but in the United Kingdom. Brickle itself has its own history, meaning brittle, B-R-I-T-T-L-E, going back more than 800 years in the northern dialects in England, and probably comes from Germanic roots, meaning related to words like break, which is similar to what you were saying, but it's a different kind of break because there are these two historical meanings of the word. One of them is that the person is unwilling to work, but the other one is that the person is eager to work, and they're the opposite of each other, which is strange.
7: In which way did your mother-in-law use it?
15: She always used it in the negative sense, that they were not work brittle.
7: Not work brittle.
0: And so there are these two opposite meanings, but I think that the way that we can explain them is both cases, the person is broken by work. One person is broken because they're so eager to work that they exhaust themselves and they have nothing left to give. And the other person is broken by work because they're so weak and lazy that the slightest exertion breaks them into pieces. So both people are work brittle, which means basically means work brittle. They're likely to be broken by the work. You'll still hear this in the United States, brickle meaning brittle. And you'll even hear people say peanut brickle instead of peanut brittle, you know, for the little, the crunchy dessert treat. It's not unheard of. Yeah.
15: I've always heard of butter brickle ice cream. You know, we don't talk about butter brittle.
0: There you go.
15: So that's
0: it.
15: Yeah.
7: It's one of those terms that I find not useful because it can mean the opposite of itself. And in the context, it's really hard to tell.
0: I think the willing to work, the eager to work meaning has faded away. And the unwilling to work meaning is the one that's most used now.
15: Mm-hmm. Well, she's gone on to her reward now. But some of these old terms, you know, we don't hear them as much anymore. But I think they're delightful.
0: You're doing the work, Rebecca.
15: Well, thank you.
7: Thank you so much for sharing it.
0: We appreciate it.
15: All right. Well,
0: take
15: I enjoyed care, talking man. With you.
0: All bye-bye.
7: Right. Nice talking with you. Bye-bye. Well, Grant and I are eager to hear from you, so give us a call, 877-929-9673, and let's talk about language. Earlier, we were talking about the book Super Infinite, the biography of John Donne by Catherine Rundell. Until now, she's been better known as an acclaimed writer of children's books. One of them is called The Girl Savage, which draws on her childhood in Zimbabwe. And the other one is called Rooftoppers. And it's about a girl who discovers a group of orphaned children living on the rooftops of Paris. And that book happens to be informed by Rundell's fascination with climbing on rooftops herself. You can Google pictures of Catherine Rundell walking along rooftops where she's not supposed to be, at Oxford University. She loves getting up high and looking down at the world.
0: That sounds fantastic. Usually when people talk about exploring Paris, they talk about Paris underground. There are all these tunnels and caves and things, catacombs.
7: Yeah, that's definitely overground.
0: She sounds like a fascinating person.
7: Indeed.
0: 877-929-9673 is toll-free in the United States and Canada.
7: Our team includes senior producer Stephanie Levine, engineer and editor Tim Felton, and quiz guy John Chinesky.
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0: Special thanks to Michael Breslauer, Josh Eccles, Claire Grotting, Bruce Rogo, Rick Seidenworm, and Betty Willis.
7: Thanks for listening. I'm Martha Barnett.
0: And I'm Grant Barrett. Until next time, goodbye.
7: Bye.
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3: Now it is time for Tide Tones PM, your afternoon tide report from Radio Sausalito. Your reporter is Greg Grunke. Today is Saturday, September 5th, 2026. A low tide of 3.5 feet will occur at 12:29 p.m., followed by a high tide of 6.2 feet at 6:41 p.m. The next low tide will be minus 0.1 foot at 2:07 a.m. tomorrow, followed by a high tide of 4.6 feet at 9:38 a.m. All tide data is for the Golden Gate, so compensate accordingly. Today's sunrise was at 5:45. Sunset will be at 6:43, with darkness by 7:33. And there you have it, today's tide report for San Francisco Bay, brought to you by the Call of the Sea, wishing you a good day.

The blues ain't nothing but a good woman on your mind, said Mississippi John Hurt. Hear the best of the blues every Friday, Saturday, and Sunday night, right here on Radio Sausalito.

ticket, 'cause I've been on this road before. People, I'm gonna make it, 'cause I've been on that road before.

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1: 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Here's a public service announcement from the city of Sausalito. 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

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She says, our love life is ended, and it won't be the same no more. She had two cups of coffee.

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It was on. Oh, yes, it was on. On a rainy day. 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
3: Now it is time for Tide Tones PM, your afternoon tide report from Radio Sausalito. Your reporter is Greg Grunke. Today is Saturday, September 5th, 2026. A low tide of 3.5 feet will occur at 12:29 p.m., followed by a high tide of 6.2 feet at 6:41 p.m. The next low tide will be minus 0.1 foot at 2:07 a.m. tomorrow, followed by a high tide of 4.6 feet at 9:38 a.m. All tide data is for the Golden Gate, so compensate accordingly. Today's sunrise was at 5:45. Sunset will be at 6:43, with darkness by 7:33. And there you have it, today's tide report for San Francisco Bay, brought to you by the Call of the Sea, wishing you a good day.

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1: 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Here's a public service announcement from the city of Sausalito. 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
2: Now it is time for Tide Tones PM, your afternoon tide report from Radio Sausalito. Your reporter is Greg Grunke. Today is Saturday, September 5th, 2026. A low tide of 3.5 feet will occur at 12:29 p.m., followed by a high tide of 6.2 feet at 6:41 p.m. The next low tide will be minus 0.1 foot at 2:07 a.m. tomorrow, followed by a high tide of 4.6 feet at 9:38 a.m. All tide data is for the Golden Gate, so compensate accordingly. Today's sunrise was at 5:45. Sunset will be at 6:43, with darkness by 7:33. And there you have it, today's tide report for San Francisco Bay, brought to you by the Call of the Sea, wishing you a good day.

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1: South Africa has the most distinctive and long-lived jazz community on the African continent. 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

0: sleep in my bed alone. 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
1: oh, yeah.

0: anymore. Now come on and kiss your daddy. That's it.
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2: 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That's a Historical Society downtown walking tour happening the second and fourth Saturday each month from 10:30 a.m. to noon, leaving from the Ice House Museum at 780 Bridgeway in downtown Sausalito. 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
3: Now it is time for Tide Tones PM, your afternoon tide report from Radio Sausalito. Your reporter is Greg Grunke. Today is Saturday, September 5th, 2026. A low tide of 3.5 feet will occur at 12:29 p.m., followed by a high tide of 6.2 feet at 6:41 p.m. The next low tide will be minus 0.1 foot at 2:07 a.m. tomorrow, followed by a high tide of 4.6 feet at 9:38 a.m. All tide data is for the Golden Gate, so compensate accordingly. Today's sunrise was at 5:45, sunset will be at 6:43, with darkness by 7:33. And there you have it, today's tide report for San Francisco Bay, brought to you by the Call of the Sea, wishing you a good day.

The blues ain't nothing but a good man feeling bad, said Leon Redbone. 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

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From B.B. 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
3: Now it is time for Tide Tones PM, your afternoon tide report from Radio Sausalito. Your reporter is Greg Grunke. Today is Saturday, September 5th, 2026. A low tide of 3.5 feet will occur at 12:29 p.m., followed by a high tide of 6.2 feet at 6:41 p.m. The next low tide will be minus 0.1 foot at 2:07 a.m. tomorrow, followed by a high tide of 4.6 feet at 9:38 a.m. All tide data is for the Golden Gate, so compensate accordingly. Today's sunrise was at 5:45, sunset will be at 6:43, with darkness by 7:33. And there you have it, today's tide report for San Francisco Bay, brought to you by the Call of the Sea, wishing you a good day.

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I'm tired and worried, bound to sing this song. 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

People, whether they know it or not, like their blues singers, miserable, said Janis Joplin. It's the Blues on Radio Sausalito.

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Blues ain't nothing but a good woman gone bad, said Marlena Shaw. Tonight you've got the blues with Radio Sausalito.

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Giant bamboos are calling. Heard me from do-do-do. 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
2: Now it is time for Tide Tones PM, your afternoon tide report from Radio Sausalito. Your reporter is Greg Grunke. Today is Saturday, September 5th, 2026. A low tide of 3.5 feet will occur at 12:29 p.m., followed by a high tide of 6.2 feet at 6:41 p.m. The next low tide will be minus 0.1 foot at 2:07 a.m. tomorrow, followed by a high tide of 4.6 feet at 9:38 a.m. All tide data is for the Golden Gate, so compensate accordingly. Today's sunrise was at 5:45. Sunset will be at 6:43, with darkness by 7:33. And there you have it, today's tide report for San Francisco Bay, brought to you by the Call of the Sea, wishing you a good day.

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0: Radio Sausalito would like to thank the City Council and management of the City of Sausalito for their generous donation. 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
2: Good morning. This is Greg Grunke bringing you your morning Tide Tones report on Radio Sausalito. Today is Sunday, September 6, 2026. A low tide of minus 0.1 foot will occur at 2:07 a.m., followed by a high tide of 4.6 feet at 9:38 a.m. The next low tide will be 3.3 feet at 1:52 p.m., followed by a high tide of 6.3 feet at 7:53 p.m. This tide data is for the Golden Gate, so compensate accordingly. Today's sunrise was at 6:44, sunset at 7:31, with darkness by 8:29. And there you have it, today's tide report for San Francisco Bay, brought to you by the Call of the Sea, wishing you a good day.

I'd like to dedicate to all the men in the house. All the men who at one time had a woman and lost her because something got in the way. How could you do it? How could you be so dumb, dumb? Didn't you know she's no fool? Didn't you want her to

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1: 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Here's a public service announcement from the city of Sausalito. September 12th is Make a Difference Day in Sausalito, when community organizations and neighbors come together to lend a hand and care for the places we all share. 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That's Make a Difference Day, Sausalito's citywide day of volunteer service. 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
4: 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This is Greg Grunke bringing you your morning Tide Tones report on Radio Sausalito. Today is Sunday, September 6, 2026. A low tide of minus 0.1 foot will occur at 2:07 a.m., followed by a high tide of 4.6 feet at 9:38 a.m. The next low tide will be 3.3 feet at 1:52 p.m., followed by a high tide of 6.3 feet at 7:53 p.m. This tide data is for the Golden Gate, so compensate accordingly. Today's sunrise was at 6:44, sunset at 7:31, with darkness by 8:29. And there you have it, today's tide report for San Francisco Bay, brought to you by the Call of the Sea, wishing you a good day.

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Can't use you 'cause your feet's too big. 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Mad at you 'cause your

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2: 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The 4th Annual Sausalito Oyster Festival is happening Sunday, September 27th from noon to 3 p.m. at Dumphy Park right here in Sausalito. 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
3: 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This is Greg Grunke bringing you your morning Tide Tones report on Radio Sausalito. Today is Sunday, September 6, 2026. A low tide of minus 0.1 foot will occur at 2:07 a.m., followed by a high tide of 4.6 feet at 9:38 a.m. The next low tide will be 3.3 feet at 1:52 p.m., followed by a high tide of 6.3 feet at 7:53 p.m. This tide data is for the Golden Gate, so compensate accordingly. Today's sunrise was at 6:44, sunset at 7:31, with darkness by 8:29. And there you have it, today's tide report for San Francisco Bay, brought to you by the Call of the Sea, wishing you a good day.

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1: 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Here's a public service announcement from the City of Sausalito. September 12th is Make a Difference Day in Sausalito, when community organizations and neighbors come together to lend a hand and care for the places we all share. 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That's Make a Difference Day, Sausalito's citywide day of volunteer service. 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
2: Good morning. This is Greg Grunke bringing you your morning Tide Tones report on Radio Sausalito. Today is Sunday, September 6, 2026. A low tide of minus 0.1 foot will occur at 2:07 a.m., followed by a high tide of 4.6 feet at 9:38 a.m. The next low tide will be 3.3 feet at 1:52 p.m., followed by a high tide of 6.3 feet at 7:53 p.m. This tide data is for the Golden Gate, so compensate accordingly. Today's sunrise was at 6:44, sunset at 7:31, with darkness by 8:29. And there you have it, today's tide report for San Francisco Bay, brought to you by the Call of the Sea, wishing you a good day.

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1: 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Here's a public service announcement from the City of Sausalito. 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That's Make a Difference Day, Sausalito's citywide day of volunteer service. 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
2: 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Today is Sunday, September 6, 2026. A low tide of minus 0.1 foot will occur at 2:07 a.m., followed by a high tide of 4.6 feet at 9:38 a.m. The next low tide will be 3.3 feet at 1:52 p.m., followed by a high tide of 6.3 feet at 7:53 p.m. This tide data is for the Golden Gate, so compensate accordingly. Today's sunrise was at 6:44, sunset at 7:31, with darkness by 8:29. And there you have it, today's tide report for San Francisco Bay, brought to you by the Call of the Sea, wishing you a good day.
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3: 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Today is Sunday, September 6, 2026. A low tide of minus 0.1 foot will occur at 2:07 a.m., followed by a high tide of 4.6 feet at 9:38 a.m. The next low tide will be 3.3 feet at 1:52 p.m., followed by a high tide of 6.3 feet at 7:53 p.m. This tide data is for the Golden Gate, so compensate accordingly. Today's sunrise was at 6:44, sunset at 7:31, with darkness by 8:29. And there you have it, today's tide report for San Francisco Bay, brought to you by the Call of the Sea, wishing you a good day.

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Whenever I'm in Sausalito, I listen to Radio Sausalito and love it.

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2: 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That's a Historical Society downtown walking tour happening the second and fourth Saturday each month from 10:30 a.m. to noon, leaving from the Ice House Museum at 780 Bridgeway in downtown Sausalito. 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
3: Good morning. This is Greg Grunke bringing you your morning Tide Tones report on Radio Sausalito. Today is Sunday, September 6, 2026. A low tide of minus 0.1 foot will occur at 2:07 a.m., followed by a high tide of 4.6 feet at 9:38 a.m. The next low tide will be 3.3 feet at 1:52 p.m., followed by a high tide of 6.3 feet at 7:53 p.m. This tide data is for the Golden Gate, so compensate accordingly. Today's sunrise was at 6:44, sunset at 7:31, with darkness by 8:29. And there you have it. Today's Tide Report for San Francisco Bay, brought to you by the Call of the Sea, wishing you a good day.

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1: South Africa has the most distinctive and long-lived jazz community on the African continent. 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
1: 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Here's a public service announcement from the City of Sausalito. 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
2: 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This is Greg Grunke bringing you your morning Tide Tones report on Radio Sausalito. Today is Sunday, September 6, 2026. A low tide of minus 0.1 foot will occur at 2:07 a.m., followed by a high tide of 4.6 feet at 9:38 a.m. The next low tide will be 3.3 feet at 1:52 p.m., followed by a high tide of 6.3 feet at 7:53 p.m. This tide data is for the Golden Gate, so compensate accordingly. Today's sunrise was at 6:44, sunset at 7:31, with darkness by 8:29. And there you have it, today's tide report for San Francisco Bay, brought to you by the Call of the Sea, wishing you a good day.
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just right for some kissing. And I mean to kiss me a few. Oh, those chicks don't know what they're missing. Satchmo's got a lot of living to do.

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1: 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Today is Sunday, September 6, 2026. A low tide of minus 0.1 foot will occur at 2:07 a.m., followed by a high tide of 4.6 feet at 9:38 a.m. The next low tide will be 3.3 feet at 1:52 p.m., followed by a high tide of 6.3 feet at 7:53 p.m. This tide data is for the Golden Gate, so compensate accordingly. Today's sunrise was at 6:44, sunset at 7:31, with darkness by 8:29. And there you have it, today's tide report for San Francisco Bay, brought to you by the Call of the Sea, wishing you a good day.

What's this coming off here? Just one like one of them good old revival days here. A camp meeting. Yowza, yowza. There's a dear brother got happy on that clarinet. Look at him. Great day. 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

0: Brother Ray Vaughan. 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
1: 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September 12th is Make a Difference Day in Sausalito, when community organizations and neighbors come together to lend a hand and care for the places we all share. 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
1: South Africa has the most distinctive and long-lived jazz community on the African continent. 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
3: Good morning. This is Greg Grunke bringing you your morning Tide Tones report on Radio Sausalito. Today is Sunday, September 6, 2026. A low tide of minus 0.1 foot will occur at 2:07 a.m., followed by a high tide of 4.6 feet at 9:38 a.m. The next low tide will be 3.3 feet at 1:52 p.m., followed by a high tide of 6.3 feet at 7:53 p.m. This tide data is for the Golden Gate, so compensate accordingly. Today's sunrise was at 6:44, sunset at 7:31, with darkness by 8:29. And there you have it, today's tide report for San Francisco Bay, brought to you by the Call of the Sea, wishing you a good day.

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2: Good morning. This is Greg Grunke bringing you your morning Tide Tones report on Radio Sausalito. Today is Sunday, September 6, 2026. A low tide of minus 0.1 foot will occur at 2:07 a.m., followed by a high tide of 4.6 feet at 9:38 a.m. The next low tide will be 3.3 feet at 1:52 p.m., followed by a high tide of 6.3 feet at 7:53 p.m. This tide data is for the Golden Gate, so compensate accordingly. Today's sunrise was at 6:44, sunset at 7:31, with darkness by 8:29. And there you have it, today's tide report for San Francisco Bay, brought to you by the Call of the Sea, wishing you a good day.

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3: 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This is Greg Grunke bringing you your morning Tide Tones report on Radio Sausalito. Today is Sunday, September 6, 2026. A low tide of minus 0.1 foot will occur at 2:07 a.m., followed by a high tide of 4.6 feet at 9:38 a.m. The next low tide will be 3.3 feet at 1:52 p.m., followed by a high tide of 6.3 feet at 7:53 p.m. This tide data is for the Golden Gate, so compensate accordingly. Today's sunrise was at 6:44, sunset at 7:31, with darkness by 8:29. And there you have it, today's tide report for San Francisco Bay, brought to you by the Call of the Sea, wishing you a good day.

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3: Good morning. This is Greg Grunke bringing you your morning Tide Tones report on Radio Sausalito. Today is Sunday, September 6, 2026. A low tide of minus 0.1 foot will occur at 2:07 a.m., followed by a high tide of 4.6 feet at 9:38 a.m. The next low tide will be 3.3 feet at 1:52 p.m., followed by a high tide of 6.3 feet at 7:53 p.m. This tide data is for the Golden Gate, so compensate accordingly. Today's sunrise was at 6:44, sunset at 7:31, with darkness by 8:29. And there you have it, today's tide report for San Francisco Bay, brought to you

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1: Yeah. 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Don't you hit that chick. That's my broad. Where'd you get that stuff at? Well, I'll knock you to your knees. What? Put this cat out of here. What? Get rid of that pistol. Get rid of that pistol. Yeah. Get rid of it. Yeah. Talk about. Oh, man, it's really ready. No, baby, not now. I can't come over there right now.

0: 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This place is walking, yes. Get the jug and cut the rug. I said the joint is jumping. Listen, get your pig feet bare and gin. There's plenty in the kitchen. Who is that that just came in? Just look at the way he's switching. Oh, baby. Don't mind the hour. I'm in power. I got bail if we go to jail. I said the joint is jumping. Don't give your right name. No, no, no.
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2: Good morning. This is Greg Grunke bringing you your morning Tide Tones report on Radio Sausalito. Today is Sunday, September 6, 2026. A low tide of -0.1 foot will occur at 2:07 a.m., followed by a high tide of 4.6 feet at 9:38 a.m. The next low tide will be 3.3 feet at 1:52 p.m., followed by a high tide of 6.3 feet at 7:53 p.m. This tide data is for the Golden Gate, so compensate accordingly. Today's sunrise was at 6:44, sunset at 7:31, with darkness by 8:29. And there you have it, today's tide report for San Francisco Bay, brought to you by the Call of the Sea, wishing you a good day.

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1: South Africa has the most distinctive and long-lived jazz community on the African continent. 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
1: 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Here's a public service announcement from the City of Sausalito. September 12th is Make a Difference Day in Sausalito, when community organizations and neighbors come together to lend a hand and care for the places we all share. 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
2: 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This is Greg Grunke bringing you your morning Tide Tones report on Radio Sausalito. Today is Sunday, September 6, 2026. A low tide of minus 0.1 foot will occur at 2:07 a.m., followed by a high tide of 4.6 feet at 9:38 a.m. The next low tide will be 3.3 feet at 1:52 p.m., followed by a high tide of 6.3 feet at 7:53 p.m. This tide data is for the Golden Gate, so compensate accordingly. Today's sunrise was at 6:44, sunset at 7:31, with darkness by 8:29. And there you have it, today's tide report for San Francisco Bay, brought to you by the Call of the Sea, wishing you a good day.

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2: 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That's a Historical Society downtown walking tour happening the second and fourth Saturday each month from 10:30 a.m. to noon, leaving from the Ice House Museum at 780 Bridgeway in downtown Sausalito. 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
1: South Africa has the most distinctive and long-lived jazz community on the African continent. 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Hugh Masekela and Miriam Makeba became international musical superstars, while Abdul Ibrahim, the grand jazz master of South Africa, evolved to become one of the music's great jazz composers. 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
3: 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This is Greg Grunke bringing you your morning Tide Tones report on Radio Sausalito. Today is Sunday, September 6, 2026. A low tide of minus 0.1 foot will occur at 2:07 a.m., followed by a high tide of 4.6 feet at 9:38 a.m. The next low tide will be 3.3 feet at 1:52 p.m., followed by a high tide of 6.3 feet at 7:53 p.m. This tide data is for the Golden Gate, so compensate accordingly. Today's sunrise was at 6:44, sunset at 7:31, with darkness by 8:29. And there you have it, today's tide report for San Francisco Bay, brought to you by the Call of the Sea, wishing you a good day.

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3: Gene and the Singers, that Krupa band and some of the great vocalists that went through it added so much to the way it sounded and to its success, beginning with Anita O'Day.

I think that's one of the best things Anita O'Day did with Gene Krupa, and that's saying quite a lot. Certainly she was the most distinguished, I guess in the view of history, the most distinguished of a long line of fine vocalists with Gene Krupa. You know, we tend to think of Gene mostly in instrumental terms. After all, he was a drummer, and he had a lot of great jazz artists in the band, like Sam Donahue, like Roy Eldridge, just to mention two. He had a boy singer or two worth note. One of them became very big during World War II, singing with the Glenn Miller Army Air Force Band, and had a wonderful career afterwards, and we've saluted him elsewhere, other times. We're talking, of course, of Johnny Desmond. Here's a lovely tune by Johnny Mercer. Well, a tune by Harold Arlen and lyrics by Johnny Mercer from the movie Blues in the Night. Johnny Desmond sings with Gene Krupa, this time, The Dream's on Me.

This time the dream's on me, Gene Krupa style, and with Johnny Desmond. On Swing Thing. Before Anita O'Day with the Gene Krupa Band, there was Irene Day, spelled her name D-A-Y-E, who later became Mrs. Charlie Spivak. Here's one of the most famous records she made with Gene.

complete with a false ending there that used to absolutely drive the jitterbugs crazy. That was Drum Boogie, Irene Day and Gene Krupa. Gene and the Singers on our show Swing Thing. The post-World War II Gene Krupa band was considerably different than the one he'd had before World War II. It had strings for a while. It had a good singer by the name of Carolyn Gray. And I remember in San Francisco in 1945 or 46, still in the Navy, just back from being overseas for some years, going to see Jean, packed full auditorium, and listening to her sing this one, which George Williams arranged. It's called There Is No Breeze to Cool the Flame of Love.

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1: To date, the most exciting period of time, just cram full of events, and of course the war was the keynote for everything else that happened, but swing was growing up. When Gene went out on his own, leaving Benny Goodman in April of 1938, one of the first guys he signed was Leo Watson, an absolute crazy guy and singer who had made some records with, among others, the very earliest Artie Shaw band. And so no book of our swing theme collection that deals with Gene Krupa and the singers would be complete without hearing from Leo Watson. And a little bit of Tutti Frutti.

0: One of the earliest scat vocals ever recorded, Leo Watson with Gene Krupa. Davy Schultz was the trumpet soloist, and Sam Donahue played that beautiful full-bodied tenor. Tutti Frutti. On Swing Thing.
1: Fred Hall and Swing Thing. We'll be back in just a minute, right here on Radio Sausalito.
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1: Roy Eldridge added a great new dimension to the Krupa band when he joined the band. At the time, Gene was paying him more than he was paying himself in order to induce him to work with the big band. Later, as you know, Roy went with Artie Shaw and again made a big difference with that orchestra, too. Let's listen to Roy singing as well as playing on Knock Me a Kiss.

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Oh,

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1: Now Roy Eldridge, Strictly with His Horn. This is one of the two most famous records he ever made. The other was After You're Gone, also with Gene. And this is Rockin' Chair.

rocking chair surely had not gotten Roy Eldridge. I understand when he made that date, his chops were just raw. They'd been doing a series of one-nighters and up all night, and yet how he blew. Rocking chair on Swing Thing. I was on a tiny little island in the South Pacific, about of a quarter of a mile wide, when we got a shortwave radio and a good one, and we would listen. This was before the Armed Forces Radio Service. We'd listen to shortwave from the United States. I'm trying to remember the name of the agency, the Office of War Information or something, that saw to it that certain good shows got on to shortwave so we could hear them overseas. And we heard a dance band remote with Gene Krupa, and he played and Anita O'Day sang on this next one. Much, much later, it absolutely grabbed me at the time. Later, I got to be very good friends with the fellow who wrote this song, Matt Dennis. And in fact, just before we sat down to record the show, we had a telephone call from Matt, who's just still doing fine, and he and his wife, Jenny, who sang with Tony Pastor and Ziggy Elman and all those people, were just getting ready to open at a hotel on the Sunset Strip and wanted to invite us down. But this has become one of his standards. The famous recording of it is by Matt's boss of that time, Tommy Dorsey, with Frank Sinatra and Pied Pipers and Joe Stafford and everybody. But listen to how well Anita O'Day handles it and what a lot of fun everybody has with Let's Get Away From It All.

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0: Let's take a trip in a trailer.
1: Ba-ba-ba-ba.
0: No need to come back at all. Let's take a powder to Boston for chowder. Let's get away from it all.
1: No.

That's such a great piece of material, and so well handled by Anita O'Day and all the Krupa gang. Way to get away from it all is to tune us in right here on Swing Thing. The change in music that occurred in the mid-1940s was due to something called bop. Charlie Parker, Dizzy Gillespie, that gang. And it was not a very beneficial influence on the big bands because the dancers, you know, you really couldn't dance to it very much. And that was sort of the original point of the big bands. So it got nowhere. But some interesting things came out of it, out of its influence, at least briefly. Although, as Woody Herman says, still today, when you hear radio jingles and television jingles, they're loaded with bop figures, and that's true. Anyway, here's Buddy Stewart along with Dave Lambert. Dave Lambert later became part of Lambert, Hendrix, and Ross, which was a group that specializes in vocalizing instrumental things, and they have a wonderful time on this, too. Buddy Stewart, Dave Lambert, and very boppish with strings in the orchestra. This is 1945. What's this?

0: What's this? Buddy Stewart, Dave Lambert, and Gene Krupa on Swing Thing.
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0: Here's a singer by the name of Howard Delaney, who had a brief stint with Gene Krupa. Howard sang with a number of bands. His favorite singer, his idol, was Kenny Sargent of the Glengarry Castle Omens, and you can hear echoes of it in what he does with the tune that Herb Jeffries and Duke Ellington made famous. Here with Gene Krupa, Howard Delaney sings Flamingo.

complete with a rather sensational falsetto ending there, Howard Delaney. Howard Delaney, like Buddy Stewart, occasionally recorded duets with Anita O'Day. Here's a cover copy of what was such a smash hit for Bob Eberle and Helen O'Connell with Jimmy Dorsey, Green Eyes, only this time it's swung almost straight all the way, a little Latin, but not much. It's an absolutely out-of-this-world trumpet work by Roy Eldridge, too. This is Green Eyes.

0: those cool and limpid green eyes, a pool wherein my love lies, so deep that in my searching for happiness I fear that they will ever haunt me. All through my life they'll taunt me. Will they ever want me? Green eyes, make my dreams come true.
1: Kind of interesting that Anita O'Day went out of her way not to say cool and limpid the way Helen O'Connell did. That was Anita with Howard Delaney, Gene Krupa, and Roy Eldridge. I'm Fred Hall, and Swing Thing. For all the excitement of Green Eyes, this next record shows you what a big difference a few years made in recording techniques. In particular, you can hear Gene's brushes for change, and you can notice what a great timekeeper Gene was. The singer is Dolores Hawkins. Other changes have been made, too. Boogie Woogie was still popular, but as we said, bop had begun to come in, and so some touches of it turn up, even in the title of this song, with Dolores to sing Bop Boogie.

George Williams arrangement, 1949, Bop Boogie. That led to a solo career, and a very decent one, too, for the singer Dolores Hawkins there with Gene Krupa on Swing Thing. Far and away, the most famous vocal record ever made by Gene Krupa was this next one, and although we've played it an awful lot, it would be amiss if we didn't include it in this set. It is, of course, Let Me Off Uptown, uniting Anita O'Day and Roy Eldridge.

0: here, Joe.
1: What do you mean, Joe? My name's Roy.
0: Well, come here, Roy, and get groovy. You been uptown?
1: No, I ain't been uptown, but I've been around.
0: You mean to say you ain't been uptown?
1: No, I ain't been uptown. What's uptown?

0: That drummer's band, Gene Krupa. Gene and the Singers. With Roy Eldridge, Anita O'Day, Dolores Hawkins, Howard Delaney, Buddy Stewart, Dave Lambert. With Roy Eldridge and Carolyn Gray and Leo Watson and Johnny Desmond. And that's the way it goes around here. I'm Fred Hall, and this is Swing Thing.
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I'm the trumpet man in the Ike Jones band. And when I'm in the club, I'm on the bandstand. Now, my story begins with a short introduction to put a face on a place in a time of corruption. That club that I mentioned, it went up in flames. And the

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She was watching the door. And Lloyd and Beverly were working the floor. One-Eyed Jack was back behind the bar. And Ike Jones himself was strumming guitar. Now a fight broke out, and that was about 9 o'clock. Lloyd broke it up, ran him down the block. The band didn't begin till 10:30. That's when I think that fire began.

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People were screaming, running in the streets. That dance hall collapsed in a terrible heap. I didn't see a fire truck come around. I didn't hear a single siren sound. Somebody said it, and we watched it burn down.

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1: 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Here's a public service announcement from the City of Sausalito. 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
5: Good morning. This is Greg Grunke bringing you your morning Tide Tones report on Radio Sausalito. Today is Sunday, September 6, 2026. A low tide of minus 0.1 foot will occur at 2:07 a.m., followed by a high tide of 4.6 feet at 9:38 a.m. The next low tide will be 3.3 feet at 1:52 p.m., followed by a high tide of 6.3 feet at 7:53 p.m. This tide data is for the Golden Gate, so compensate accordingly. Today's sunrise was at 6:44, sunset at 7:31, with darkness by 8:29. And there you have it, today's tide report for San Francisco Bay, brought to you by the Call of the Sea, wishing you a good day.

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1: Well, I know that cat is high. 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
1: Now it is time for Tide Tones PM, your afternoon tide report from Radio Sausalito. Your reporter is Greg Grunke. Today is Sunday, September 6, 2026. A low tide of 3.3 feet will occur at 1:52 p.m., followed by a high tide of 6.3 feet at 7:53 p.m. The next low tide will be minus 0.4 feet at 3:06 a.m. tomorrow, followed by a high tide of 4.9 feet at 10:22 a.m. All tide data is for the Golden Gate, so compensate accordingly. Today's sunrise was at 6:44. Sunset will be at 7:31, with darkness by 8:29. And there you have it, today's tide report for San Francisco Bay, brought to you by the Call of the Sea, wishing you a good day.

yeah, but us. And kindly point that gun the other way and hobble, hobble, hobble off and hit the hay. Hey, hey, boss man, what do you say? 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

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I guess it's

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1: South Africa has the most distinctive and long-lived jazz community on the African continent. 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
3: Now it is time for Tide Tones PM, your afternoon tide report from Radio Sausalito. Your reporter is Greg Grunke. Today is Sunday, September 6, 2026. A low tide of 3.3 feet will occur at 1:52 p.m., followed by a high tide of 6.3 feet at 7:53 p.m. The next low tide will be minus 0.4 feet at 3:06 a.m. tomorrow, followed by a high tide of 4.9 feet at 10:22 a.m. All tide data is for the Golden Gate, so compensate accordingly. Today's sunrise was at 6:44. Sunset will be at 7:31, with darkness by 8:29. And there you have it, today's tide report for San Francisco Bay, brought to you by the Call of the Sea, wishing you a good day.

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1: 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Here's a public service announcement from the City of Sausalito. 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
0: 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Here's a public service announcement from the city of Sausalito. September 12th is Make a Difference Day in Sausalito, when community organizations and neighbors come together to lend a hand and care for the places we all share. 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
2: Now it is time for Tide Tones PM, your afternoon tide report from Radio Sausalito. Your reporter is Greg Grunke. Today is Sunday, September 6, 2026. A low tide of 3.3 feet will occur at 1:52 p.m., followed by a high tide of 6.3 feet at 7:53 p.m. The next low tide will be minus 0.4 feet at 3:06 a.m. tomorrow, followed by a high tide of 4.9 feet at 10:22 a.m. All tide data is for the Golden Gate, so compensate accordingly. Today's sunrise was at 6:44. Sunset will be at 7:31, with darkness by 8:29. And there you have it, today's tide report for San Francisco Bay, brought to you by the Call of the Sea, wishing you a good day.

0: Now, fellas, just you fellas, listen to me. Got something to tell you. I want you to listen to every word and govern yourself according. Now, pay attention. You see these girls with these fine diamonds and fox furs and fine clothes? Well, Jack, they're looking for a husband. And you're listening to a man that knows.
1: They done hooked!
0: They ain't fooling. And if you fool around with them, you're gonna get yourself a schooling. If she saves your dough and won't go to a show,
2: beware, brother, beware.
0: And if she's easy to kiss and never resist, be careful.
2: Beware, brother,
0: be careful.
2: Beware.
0: And if you go for a walk and she just listens while you talk,
1: look out.
0: She's trying to hook you. And if nobody's looking and she asks you to taste her cooking,
2: don't do it.
0: And if you go to a show and she wants to sit in the back row,
3: bring her down front.
0: Bring her right down front. And if you go for a snack and she wants a booth in the back, watch her. She's trying to hook you. And listen, if she's used to caviar and fine silk, and when she goes out with you, she wants a hot dog and a malted milk. She's been used to going to Carnegie Hall, and when you take out nightclub and she wants to hear one meatball.
1: That's all.
0: If she grabs your hand and says, darling, you're such a nice man.
2: Beware,
0: I'm telling you.
1: Now, listen to me.
0: You think he's listening to me?
1: Yeah, he's listening.
0: You better listen to me. I'm telling you what's being put out. You better pick up on it. Now listen to this. If a sister calls you brother, you better get further, I'm telling you.
2: You better hit him.
0: You better hit him. And if she's kind of wild and she said, darling, please give me a trial. Don't do it. Don't be weak. Don't give it to her. If she looks up in your face and just melts into place,
2: let
0: her melt. Forget it. You think he's paying attention to her? Should I ask him about
2: it?
0: Tell him everything. Okay, I'll tell him. Listen. If she calls you on the phone and she says, darling, are you all alone? Tell her no, you got three girls with you. Don't pay no attention to women. Stand up for your rights.
2: That's right.
0: Be a man. That's
2: Superman.
0: Right. Should I tell him about
2: everything?
0: Well, listen, this is very important. If you turn out the light and she don't fight,
2: that's all.
0: That's the end. It's too late then. She got you hooked. You just well to stick with her. Put on that racing farm and pay attention to me. Now, listen. If you get home about 2 and you don't know what to do and you pull back the curtain and the whole family's looking at you, get your business straight and set the date and don't be

city for the people. Flatbush Extension, Coney Island, and the Belle Parkway, and the boogie for the Brooklyn. Come in, boy.

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2: Muir Woods National Monument will be open as usual through the end of...
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Chicago, Chicago, I'll show you around. I love it, bet your bottom dollar you lose these blues in Chicago. 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On State Street, that great street, I just wanna say, they do things they don't do.

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4: Now it is time for Tide Tones PM, your afternoon tide report from Radio Sausalito. Your reporter is Greg Grunke. Today is Sunday, September 6, 2026. A low tide of 3.3 feet will occur at 1:52 p.m., followed by a high tide of 6.3 feet at 7:53 p.m. The next low tide will be minus 0.4 feet at 3:06 a.m. tomorrow, followed by a high tide of 4.9 feet at 10:22 a.m. All tide data is for the Golden Gate, so compensate accordingly. Today's sunrise was at 6:44. Sunset will be at 7:31, with darkness by 8:29. And there you have it, today's tide report for San Francisco Bay, brought to you by the Call of the Sea. Wishing you a good day.

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3: 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A unique live walking tour lets you discover Sausalito's origins as a center for maritime activities and shipbuilding and learn how Sausalito evolved into a diverse bohemian counterculture community of artists, writers, and musicians. 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
1: It's time for Tide Tones PM, your afternoon tide report from Radio Sausalito. Your reporter is Greg Grunke. Today is Sunday, September 6, 2026. A low tide of 3.3 feet will occur at 1:52 p.m., followed by a high tide of 6.3 feet at 7:53 p.m. The next low tide will be minus 0.4 feet at 3:06 a.m. tomorrow, followed by a high tide of 4.9 feet at 10:22 a.m. All tide data is for the Golden Gate, so compensate accordingly. Today's sunrise was at 6:44. Sunset will be at 7:31, with darkness by 8:29. And there you have it, today's tide report for San Francisco Bay, brought to you by the Call of the Sea, wishing you a good day.

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3: 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That's the Jazz and Blues by the Bay free concert series happening each Friday evening beginning June 5th from 6:30 to 8 p.m. at Gabrielson Park through September 25th. 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
3: Now it is time for Tide Tones PM, your afternoon tide report from Radio Sausalito. Your reporter is Greg Grunke. Today is Sunday, September 6, 2026. A low tide of 3.3 feet will occur at 1:52 p.m., followed by a high tide of 6.3 feet at 7:53 p.m. The next low tide will be minus 0.4 feet at 3:06 a.m. tomorrow, followed by a high tide of 4.9 feet at 10:22 a.m. All tide data is for the Golden Gate, so compensate accordingly. Today's sunrise was at 6:44. Sunset will be at 7:31, with darkness by 8:29. And there you have it, today's tide report for San Francisco Bay, brought to you by the Call of the Sea. Wishing you a good day.

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1: Now it is time for Tide Tones PM, your afternoon tide report from Radio Sausalito. Your reporter is Greg Grunke. Today is Sunday, September 6, 2026. A low tide of 3.3 feet will occur at 1:52 p.m., followed by a high tide of 6.3 feet at 7:53 p.m. The next low tide will be minus 0.4 feet at 3:06 a.m. tomorrow, followed by a high tide of 4.9 feet at 10:22 a.m. All tide data is for the Golden Gate, so compensate accordingly. Today's sunrise was at 6:44. Sunset will be at 7:31, with darkness by 8:29. And there you have it, today's tide report for San Francisco Bay, brought to you by the Call of the Sea, wishing you a good day.

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0: Coming up next on Radio Sausalito, Ray Smith takes us on a musical voyage back in time on Jazz Decades. Jazz Decades comes to you on Radio Sausalito thanks to the generosity of WGBH Radio.
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Well, greetings and welcome to the music of the jazz decades. This is Ray Smith with our weekly stack of swing sessions, in this particular case, one by Bunny Berrigan and a studio band of 1937. Plus, we're going to hear, I think, one of the darkest of the blues moods. This is by Sarah Martin, accompanied by King Oliver in 1928. And for more contrast, there'll be some strutting stride piano by Neville Dickey of London. And opening and closing the program, we've got a couple of easy four-beat ballads played in the traditional sound of yesterday, as perpetuated and recorded in the changing mores of today.

Well, opening up with the well-burnished sounds of traditional jazz, a sound that goes back nearly now a century and still being played and recorded and enjoyed here in the ninth year of the 21st century, in this case by a studio group labeled as the Delta Stompers. The Delta Stompers. Five guys from the West Coast here, Leon Oakley on cornet, Ray Shellbred on piano, originally from Chicago, been out on the West Coast many decades. Clinton Baker guitar, Marty Eggers on string bass, and Hal Smith on drums. Plus we have Orange Kellen on clarinet from New Orleans, but he's a native Swede. And also from Brooklyn on trombone, and a little later on vocal, John Gill. All seasoned trad jazz veterans who started playing jazz in their teens and their 20s. And I'm guessing now, but all of them are in their 40s and 50s, late 50s at least, with a couple of them. And this is a recording in Mike Cogan's studio out there in Berkeley, California, February of 2008. This is a new Stompoff CD. Fine selection of some 16 tunes, 76 minutes, and good listening. An example of which you just heard, the 1908 vintage ballad, Do You Tell Me Your Dream and I'll Tell You Mine. The Delta Stompers, they'll be back. They're going to take us home on their dream boat, no less. But now the main feature of this outing, this is a set of Brunswick recordings made by Bunny Berrigan in 1937. And at the time, he was working as a featured soloist with Tommy Dorsey's orchestra and doing some freelance recording on the side. As a matter of fact, on one date in February of 1937, he recorded both in the morning, he recorded with his studio band for Brunswick, and in that afternoon, he did a session with Tommy's band for Victor. And here from the Brunswick gig, we're going to hear two obscure musical novelties. These were composed by the Hollywood tune team of Sidney Mitchell and Lou Pollack. I should say Pollack. Lou Pollack. And these are from an equally obscure movie of 1937 starring Don Ameche. You remember him? Don Ameche. He invented the telephone, I think, at least in the movies. The name of the title was, the name of this movie was Once in a Million. So we're going to hear now first Who's Afraid of Love, followed by the title tune. And besides Bunny on trumpet, the second side will feature Matty Matlock on clarinet and Art Drellinger on tenor saxophone.

Well, we'll hear more of that uplifting Berrigan horn a little bit later. But now we're going into what you might call a typical jazz decade segue from a staff baritone by the name of Otte Gentry and the trumpet of Bunny Berrigan. We're going to move to the blues queen of the West, Sarah Martin, accompanied by the cornet of King Oliver. Now, that's what you call a segue. Sarah Martin's, she's a bit of a blues enigma. She recorded 120 blues sides between 1922 and 1928, more than any other blues queen except for the Empress herself, Bessie Smith, certainly a great many more than Ida Cox or Chippy Hill or even the mother of the blues, Ma Rainey. But she's often overlooked in the history books, and only a handful of her recordings are on CD. But we have an audio sampling for you, a couple of sides recorded for the QRS Record Company in Long Island City at the end of 1928. Now, the QRS Company had a long and rich history of producing piano rolls by many ragtime and jazz greats. But back in the 20s and 30s, they also produced many fine jazz phonograph recordings, including these two. First, Sarah Martin is going to sing a truly, deeply despairing blues, presumably self-composed, that is the blues. This is entitled Death Sting Me Blues. Death Sting Me Blues. Now, Miss Martin has a rich and a full-throated voice, and unlike many of the blues singers, her diction actually allows one to understand all of her weary thoughts and regrets. And the accompaniment here is all understanding and poignant, with King Oliver on cornet, both open bell and muted, Ed Cuffey on trombone, Arvel Harris on clarinet, and perhaps most effective, Cyrus St. Clair on that low-down brass bass. Clarence Williams on piano. These are all Clarence

I guess that's about as bad as you can get. Sarah Martin, born, raised, and died in Louisville, Kentucky, 1884-1955. Sarah Martin, along with Bessie Smith and Ma Rainey, like to spice up their stage presence and their public performances with lighter musical themes, with tunes like about cakewalking babies and hot times in the old town tonight and Docktown Strutter's Ball. Now, these black entertainers and blues singers, once they had made it, once they had hit what they call the big time, performed in TOBA theater circuits. Now, TOBA stood for Theater Owners Booking Agent, and they ran a whole circuit of theaters for black agents and for black artists. And the artists themselves said that TOBA really meant tough on black artists. and they also played in the black vaudeville houses and in upscale cabarets and club reviews in metropolitan cities. But many started out performing at urban rent parties or touring the country in medicine shows or working in back alley social clubs, often referred to colloquially as holes in the wall. That was the expression, holes in the wall. And for her final offering, Sarah Martin's going to tell her story about a hole in the wall, which actually, if you listen to the lyrics, sounds a bit Tony, a little bit Tony and upscale for the term hole in the wall. I mean, according to Miss Martin, this hole in the wall was patronized by the chief of police and the wife of the deacon, and they served fried chicken and fancy meats.

deacons done yell, you better put out that.

jelly roll. I know it 'cause I had some down at the

Sarah Martin's recording career came to an end with These Sides in late 1928, and in the oncoming Depression, she left the fast-failing music business in 1931. She then turned to church work and health care, eventually owning and managing a private nursing home in Louisville. All right, time now for a brief rhythmic break, and where better than in the piano playhouse? And one of the musical exercises I always find interesting is when a gifted piano player like Neville Dickey of London takes a Dixieland standard like At the Jazz Band Ball and transposes it into and interprets it as a piano essay. Now the question comes, how does he handle on the keyboard the various passages and the breaks, usually played by brass and reeds and ensemble, At the Jazz Band Ball? Let's hear what Neville's line of musical thought is.

0: Yeah. At the Jazz Band Ball, 1918, Neville Dickey of London, 2007. A proud and respected proponent of the stride piano style. Born in 1937, Dickey has been playing professionally for more than 50 years now, leads his own band back home, and continues to run the Sutton Jazz Club outside of London, and as a soloist, he is an annual and welcome visitor to American jazz clubs and venues. And he'll be back for a workout on the Weary Blues, along with other selected short subjects and sounds of the jazz decades with Ray Smith.
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0: Well, as we mentioned earlier, Bunny Berrigan was working in Tommy Dorsey's band in January and February of 1937 when he cut these Brunswick Masters. He did sort of make a half-hearted attempt to work this studio band on outside gigs without much success. And this was what you might call a small big band. It had 10 players besides Bunny. That is, 2 trumpets, 1 trombone, 3 saxophones, and 4 rhythm. Some of the men agreed to the recording, but they couldn't work outside gigs because they were tied up with other working gigs and other bands. But 3 months later, after these recordings in April of 37, Bunny would organize a full-fledged working band and start his long skein of recordings for Victor Records with some great results. But now we have 3 very listenable instrumentals from this temporary group. First, we're going to hear a prime swing instrumental entitled Blue Lou. This was composed by the talented Edgar Sampson, just a tremendous contributor to the Chick Webb Band. Fine sax player, composer, arranger. Some of his compositions include Don't Be That Way, Stompin' at the Savoy, Lullaby in Rhythm, If Dreams Come True, many more. Edgar Sampson. This kind of sounds like a stock arrangement. There's a full chorus here by the saxophone trio. Otherwise, Berrigan on trumpet is the whole show. Blue Lou.

Blue Lou, swing band fans will be familiar with the next tune, which is entitled The Dixieland Shuffle. It was recorded 10 months earlier by the Bob Crosby Orchestra. Now, Bunny Berrigan's rendition here, I think, owes a lot to the Crosby recording, which was arranged by Crosby's bass player, the outstanding Bobby Haggard. Dixieland Shuffle. Now, one of the main themes, actually, is a pickup from a vintage jazz classic, a tune called The Riverside Blues, which was originally recorded by King Oliver in 1923. Now, Matty Matlock, who is heard on the Berrigan side on clarinet, probably had a great deal to do with this whole matter of recording Dixieland Shuffle. Ford Leary on trombone will be heard over a three-beat rhythm. And Bunny's finale is going to be a Cole Porter Broadway hit. This will be an instrumental version. That is, there's no tongue-in-cheek lyrics are missing, which to some may make it more listenable. And we're talking about the Cole Porter hit, Let's Do It. Now, this enables Bunny to move the tempo up to a jitterbug beat. When you sing this, you can't play it too fast. But without the vocal, this is played at a pretty good swing clip. And again, this sounds like another stock arrangement. Ford Leary and Matty Matlock have brief solos on trombone and clarinet, respectively. But our boy Bunny on trumpet is the main feature. So let's do it. But first, the Dixieland Shuffle.

Good stuff. Bunny Berrigan and his studio band of January and February of 1937. We heard the Dixieland Shuffle, followed by Cole Porter's Let's Do It with Matty Matlock on clarinet and the great Bunny. Bunny Berrigan, just at the top of his horn there on trumpet. Well, here once again we have Neville Dickey at the Steinway Grand, recording at the Comberhurst Studio at Kingston University at Kingston-upon-Thames over in England. You know, during the 27, 28 years that I played the jazz club circuit and the festival circuit with the Yankee Rhythm Kings and the Rent Party Revelers and the Paramount Jazz Band, I came to meet and know Neville a couple of times, both here in New England and in his native Old England. And a number of years back, up in Toronto, Neville was kind enough to ask me on drums and Jimmy Mazzi on banjo to join him on a solo set. And that's one of my fine memories of those halcyon days. A very congenial, a very gentle man with a keen sense of humor and a great sense of music and jazz and a talented piano player. Here he is again. He's going to interpret another antique jazz anthem. This also is from 1918, as was at the Jazz Band Ball. This is Artie Matthews' Weary Blues. You know the story behind Weary Blues. The publisher, I forgot the name of the publisher, but he wanted a tune to compete with Handy's St. Louis Blues, so he offered a prize. And one of his composers, Artie Matthews, came up with the Weary Blues. Of course, it never matched the success and the recording record of the St. Louis Blues, but the Weary Blues became a very fine and important part of the traditional jazz library. Of course, the paradox of the whole thing is that the Weary Blues are far from weary. they're a quick, snappy blues. So here we, and also on this recording, Neville Dickey brought in a longtime colleague, a gentleman by the name of Norman Davey. He will join Neville playing drums behind Neville's piano rendition of the Weary Blues.

Neville Dickey, Weary Blues, and now back to Studio A, our opening group of traditional all-stars, working under the instant and passing name of the Delta Stompers, and the Rhythmic Recessional is a ballad introduced and popularized rather paradoxically by Guy Lombardo and his Royal Canadians in 1936, when My Dreamboat Comes Home, 11 weeks on the hit parade. And we'll have John Gill on trombone and vocal, Leon Oakley cornet, Orange Gillen on clarinet, Ray Shelbred piano, Clint Baker guitar, Marty Eggers on the bass, and Hal Smith on the drums, and a most smooth and calm sail when My Dreamboat Comes Home.

The Delta Stompers, When My Dream Boat Comes Home. That's an old Guy Lombardo hit. You know, that years ago when Jim Cullen and his father had a band in San Antonio, as Jim still has, they call it the Happy Jazz Band, and they recorded that tune under the name of the Westmoreland Weave. And that sort of brought that tune, When My Dream Boat Comes Home, into the traditional jazz library. Okay, source documents for the music you just heard. The Delta Stompers are on the Stomp Off CD, 1426. Stomp Off 1426. And the Neville Dickey is on a recent Stomp Off CD, number 1423. And our Sarah Martin was part of a Clarence Williams CD of his QRS recordings on the Frog label. Frog label number 49. Frog 49, Clarence Williams. And the Bunny Berrigan comes from a 5-CD box. This is a wonderful box at a budget price. 5 CDs of a lot of early Bunny Berrigan from 1931 to 1937. JSP 917. JSP 917. And those information, Disker and data, you can obtain from JazzDecades at AOL.com or go to our website at WGBH.org and click on the Jazz Decades. WorldsRecords.com is a good source if you want to know all the rest of the tones on a particular CD or if it's available. That's good for them. And once again, we're over and done, lightly and politely. And indeed, it's back to the library to call forth some more elegant echoes of these jazz decades, which is brought to you each week by WGBH Radio, Public Radio in Boston. Foremost thanks to you for your company and your continuing comments. And to John Solon for his executive production, to Ray Fallon for his audio computer engineering.

Jazz Decades is produced and recorded in digital sound in Sun City, Hilton Head in coastal South Carolina. And so, not else to say, but until next week, be well, be here, Ray Smith.

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